0: I had never seen anything like this in my life.
1: There was pandemonium, absolute pandemonium. People were running through, running up and down the aisles, yelling. Just and this sheer excitement of this thing. People were going nuts, and I was one of them. And I remember thinking at the time that I had seen history in the making.
2: Monterey proved to all the music critics that were there that this was something special, this guy. You know, and they better keep an eye on him and what he was going to do next.
3: And I had phone calls up in Monterey from people in New York who said, what was that? We heard about it. People called us. So that was a big bounce for him. And it didn't stop after that.
4: But at that point, we knew this is big and everyone realizes it.
5: It was a 40-minute spot, I think. Yeah, 40-minute spot, maybe 45-minute spot.
6: Hey, the right place, the right time. One of those darn lucky things, eh?
7: It was such a good feeling, especially in your own home country. And I guess they feel the same way, right?
8: Well, Jimmy was an American. He didn't want to live all his life in England. The minute things started happening in America, he naturally wanted to be in his home country. And he was an American, and it was important to him to be big in America.

She was weird, man, I tell you. Hey, Stevie, I'm sorry about the microphone stand, man. I really didn't mean to do that. But she was a weird one.

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You're fantastic. Superb. How great to be back here in Verona at this wonderful place. Thank you so much. Lovely. You're wonderful. Thank you so much. We got a bunch of stuff here. What we'd like to do is the title track from our very latest CD, our latest album, as we used to call it. It's called Rapture of the Deep. Or Nitrogen Narcosis.

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Thank you very much. 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What a place this is. What a beautiful place. 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

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And what about our amazing orchestra? 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The new Philharmonic from Frankfurt. Thank you, guys. You're amazing. You played beautifully. Thank you. And our slightly eccentric, a wonderful conductor, Stephen BK. 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We love you. 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

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Was that right? Is that what happened? Was it last year? Yeah. Last year, we were supposed to play it last year. And it was going to be like the 20-year anniversary of our album, Origin of Symmetry. And so we brought this song back from the dead.

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We're going to do something very unusual now. We're going to play a new song that hasn't been released yet, so here we go.

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Baby, please don't go. But she said, no, I'm leaving. I had enough of you. I tried and I tried, but nothing ever worked out right. She said, I never seen a guitar player make no money. And I'm leaving. And I cried with, oh, baby, baby, baby. Yes, what can I do? What can I do to change your mind? That woman just got on there, got on the train.

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It's we rarely play this one, but we're going to play it on this show tonight. This is from the Wildflowers album, and it's called Crawling Back to You.

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So. And, you know, we all used to sit around and write songs together, and this is one that was one of my favorite ones we came up with. And we're going to try it for you now.

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0: Well, you're welcome. This is a song I wrote some years back about, it was about 19-something.

We love them too. Also on the keyboards, the guitar, the harmonica, and the great harmony vocals, Mr. Scott Thurston. Scott, what do you think of that?

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Our own jet engine on the drums, Steve Ferroni. And you know, it wouldn't be another show, wouldn't be another Heartbreakers without Mike Campbell on the lead guitar.

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We thought we'd play a little blues now. 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

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Very nice to be here. Very nice to be back in town. The first time we were here was 1968, would you believe? And we were opening up for a great group called Canned Heat. I had no complaints, you know, it was fine. You know, the bus was a bit drafty, but never mind. This is a song from an album that we called The Keys of the Kingdom. And this is called Say It With Love. Here we go. A one, a two, a one, two, three.

Thank you very much. We'd like to carry on with a song from an album we recorded in the late 70s, early 80s, the album Long Distance Voyager. And this is a song called Nervous.

Cold-hearted orb that rules the night, removes the colors from our sight. Red is gray and yellow white, but we decide which is right and which is an illusion. Pinprick holes in a colorless sky let insipid figures of light pass by. The mighty light of 10,000 suns challenges infinity and is soon gone. Nighttime. To some, a brief interlude. To others, the fear of solitude. Brave Helios, wake up your steeds. Bring the warmth the countryside needs.

0: were filling the place. And then suddenly you'd see John Lennon in the corner, or McCartney, or like Bill Wyman.
1: There was definitely a time period where what was London up to? It was tracking Jimi Hendrix.
2: Here I come, baby. Coming to get you.

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Another day's useless energy spent. Impassioned lovers wrestle as one. Lonely man cries for love and has none. New mother picks up and suckles her son. Senior citizens wish they were young. Cold-hearted orb that rules the night removes the colors from our sight. Red is gray and yellow white, but we decide which is right and which is an illusion.

Thank you very much. Will you please join us in thanking the very beautiful music of the Toronto World Festival Orchestra?

In 1967, I went into the recording studios in London at the Decca Record Company, and a week later, we made an album that changed our lives forever. Thank you very much for celebrating 50 years of Days of Future Past with us tonight.

We hope you're having a great year, and of course from us, we wish you all a wonderful life. And until we do see you again, take care. Keep smiling. Question.

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Thank you very much. Good evening, everybody. And let's see what happens now.

Ladies and gentlemen, please welcome from Gambia, West Africa, please welcome the amazing Mr. Jilde Camara.

Gilde Camera. It's a... Yeah, this is a sensational spaceship, and Gilde decided about a year or so ago that we were so familiar as a kind of cooperative that I became his uncle, which I'm very pleased about because I haven't got enough nephews. And so we're the sensational spaceship. This time moves on, and today is the 8th of September. It's just short of 46 years since I first played here. And all aboard, yeah. I learned that from Tom Jones. I saw him not long ago. He tells everybody how old he is. What a, I mean, really, should you do that? I don't think so, but I think you've got to keep that under your hat, Tom. Or helmet, at least. So we got a record coming out all of today, and it was a big moment for us because we've been very nervous. We've been in the waiting room for a long time, and a lot of pacing up and down. And this is, in the old days, they used to call it a single. I think that's a very good state of being, but I don't know whether it actually adds up to much as far as a 7-inch single. This is called Rainbow. Thank you. Let's put an end to that.

Thank you.

Adams here. On electric guitar, on mandolin, on... I'm going to say it in a bit. I don't want to say this after where I've been. Banjo and some other stuff from Liverpool, the king of psychedelic. We welcome Skin Tyson. And on keyboards and Moog and organ and backing vocals and percussion and backing vocals and... Yeah, you got it. Johnny Baggett. The king of Bristol.

0: Why? It's very difficult.
1: Okay, that's fine by me. Okay. This is a song by...
0: This is not a song from our new records. This is the pensive side of us. It's all pensive, really. It's called Pocket Full of Golden.

Hey, hey, hey! Well, that wouldn't be possible without the amazing talents from the East End of London, from the Vortex jazz scene, from the places where people don't go. But you can, at a reduced rate, please welcome the great drumming and skills tonight of the newly married and quite tired David Smith. On bass guitar and backing vocals and upright guitar and guitar and pedals from Bristol, England. From Bristol, actually, because we're already in England. Please welcome Mr. Billy Fuller. Well, thank you. When I was at school, back just before I played here the first time, we all used to hang out with the beatniks. It was a short night, because after a couple of cigarettes, nobody knew what was going on, but we were very lucky to be exposed to some great music from the Mississippi.

Mississippi Delta and from guys who became, I guess, the kind of cornerstone for that period of time that I was growing up. And I was lucky to see Son House and Sleepy John Estes and Sonny Boy Williamson and a lot of people who traveled through Europe and who were absolutely startled by the reception that they got then, coming from almost being sort of found again after their highlight period in the early 30s and 40s. There was a guy that I saw that really got it for me, and if you YouTube him, it's amazing. His Sky Songs, that's the songs of Bukka White. This is a song that I think we'll always do until we split up and reform. It's called Fixin' to Die.

Justin Adams there. 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

Hey, Justin Adams, Skin Tyson, Billy Fuller, Dave Smith, Johnny Baggett, and somewhere Joe Day, camera. Hey, actually, Joe Day, he's on. Should he be here now? He's going to come in a minute. It's too professional, they're too professional. Here's another song from 1928. It's the first track on our new record, and it's called Little Maggie.

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Wonderful. Nice to be in the halls again. 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Space Shifters.

0: refilling the place. And then suddenly you'd see John Lennon in the corner, or McCartney, or like Bill Wyman.
1: There was definitely a time period where what was London up to? It was tracking Jimi Hendrix.
2: Here I come, baby. Coming to get you.

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0: Is it possible to get the lights on so I can see everyone, even at the back? I can see Milo! Oh, hello! Hiya! This is one of my favourite venues in the world. I love it. I played it like Christmas 2008.
1: Oh, were you there? Oh, thanks for coming back.
0: I love it here. I think it's beautiful, and it's a pleasure to be here. It's my first time at the iTunes Festival. I've always been a massive fan of it. So thank you for having me as well, iTunes, and thanks for everything. Did anyone of you on the standby list? Two of you. So everyone turned up that won tickets originally. That's good, isn't it? I was wondering if you can... Oh, there's a few of you. Oh, good. I was wondering earlier if you can, like, flog them outside, but someone said you have to have your name on them, or so. That's a shame, isn't it? Can't say I wouldn't. Anyway, this next one is another new one off of the new record, and it's called Don't You Remember?

0: Did anyone go to Glastonbury?
1: Oi, oi.
0: I wasn't allowed to go. My doctor said no, I only got the all clear on Friday. What did you think of Beyonce? I pretty much died and went to heaven. Yeah, we were watching it on the TV with our mouths open, weren't we, Soph? But yeah, I thought it was amazing. I was channeling Beyonce backstage a bit, but I got a wind machine, and then sound check, I had my hair out, and I was trying to work out how she controls her weave with the wind machine. She does it with so much grace. Me, oh my God, I got egg on my face. Anyway, this next one I'm going to do for you is it's quite a sad one. It's off the new record again. It's called Turning Tables. So if you know it.

0: Thank you very, very much.
1: We were filling the place, and then suddenly you'd see John Lennon in the corner, or McCartney, or like Bill Wyman.
2: There was definitely a time period where what was London up to? It was tracking Jimi Hendrix.
3: Here I come, baby. Coming to get you.

0: Thank you. 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
1: It's hot, honey. I really want a glass of wine, though. I've got to be careful, I've been ill. Oh, yes, please. Look after me. All right, sweetheart. I'm going to... I'm going to do a cover now by an American band called Steel Drivers. They're amazing. They've got a lot of swagger, we think. And I'm going to sit down for this one. I didn't realise the walk was so long. Our dressing rooms are out in the car park. And I'm only just starting to get used to wearing high heels. And my feet were gone, really, before we were even in the building. So I'm going to sit down for a minute. It's called If It Hadn't Been For Love. And it's about shooting your wife when she does something wrong, which I don't condone, but I certainly feel like killing some of my ex-boyfriends, for sure, so that's what drew my attention to it. And they're amazing. You feel me, innit? I can tell, yeah. But it's amazing, and if you like the sound of the song, check them out, because they're really, really amazing. So, yeah, If It Hadn't Been For Love, by the Steel Drivers, they're called.

brilliant. 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That was the song that I first heard by them when I just fell in love with it a couple of years ago. This next one, has anyone come tonight of their best friend? Oh, good. Hiya. My best friend's not here. She's got to be up at 4 o'clock in the morning, so she couldn't come. But this song is about her, and I wrote it about her when I was 16. And then we fell out, or I stopped talking to her when we were about 18. Probably over something really stupid. I don't even remember why I stopped speaking to her. That's how pathetic it was. But we recently got in contact, and this is on my first album, but I never used to play it live, because I used to miss her so much, and I never wanted her to know I was singing a song about her. It's really stubborn, which is what this song's about. But this is for you and your best friend. He's here tonight. This is my same.

0: Exactly. Did you see Michael Kinawuka? I think he's brilliant. He supported us on at the beginning of the year. We did a European and a UK tour, and he opened for us. And I was watching him when I was getting my makeup done. I was watching him on the TV in there, and I got really sad, actually, in a nice way. It just reminded me of earlier on in the year. And I was really heartbroken at the beginning of the year, but I'm all right now. I'm going to start writing another album. This next one.
1: What is the next one?
0: I'm not standing up. Actually, no, I'm going to stand up for this one. Okay, this is the first song that I wrote. Hey? You're my life. You're my life. Thank you. Thank you very much. This next one is the first song that I wrote for the new album. And I was still, my whole album's about my ex. And we were still together when I wrote this song, and then I got home and played it to him. And finished quite shortly after he heard it. Poor boy, gets such a bad rep. And it really is the most emotional song for me. And it's called Take It All.

Thank you. Someone was putting the strangest faces then. It was making me crack up. Anyway, this next.

0: next one. We haven't been practicing it because we know how to play it. But I can't make my mind up whether or not to do the band version or do a stripped down version. It's one and only. Would you like to hear it stripped down? We can't agree on this. Do you want to hear it with the band? Okay, one more time. Let me take my ears out. With piano. With the band. Okay. Sorry, darling. Sorry, Miles. Okay. So,
1: he's going to be angry.
0: So this is one and only, and it's, I bet we'll up now. Oh, I swore. Sorry, it's on the radio. I think that's not bad, though. I haven't sworn very much so far. Okay. We'll probably mess it up now. This is a song about someone I used to really like, but I don't like them anymore.

0: forgot the words. Let's start again.
1: That's how much I don't like him. I can't remember. Can't remember the words. I'm professional.

0: thank you.
1: Told you! I knew it would work!
0: Thank you. Thank you very much. Thank you. I was really scared then. I got really frightened. Anyway, I'm going to play you another cover. And I would take my shoes off and just stand up, but I wore these the other day without any shoes, and they're all dirty on the bottom. All dusty, so I just look a bit like a tramp. This next one is a cover by one of my favourite bands ever called The Cure. And, they make me very, very proud. And I grew up listening to them. My mum still loves them, but she loved them when we were younger. And they were just the soundtrack to my early life, really. And I definitely wanted to do a cover for this record, like I did on the first, just because I think it's a really healthy challenge. And I love trying to remember a moment in my life and putting it with someone else's song when maybe they felt the same. I find it really exciting. Anyway, there were lots of ideas, and we ended up with this one. And it's kind of got a bit of a bossa nova flavour, which my mum was mortified by when I told her that. You know when someone young does an old person's song and they ruin it? Hopefully I haven't ruined it. She thinks I have. This is Love Song by The Cure.

0: Thank you.
1: This next one is the very first song that I came out with, really. And it's an oldie for me, anyway. So, like, oh God, bet that hurt your ears, sorry. it's a few years old, and it's, the song really helped me. This is Chasing Pavements.

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That was wicked. 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I could hear you. Thank you very much. Oh, thanks. I'm going to, let's do Bonnie Ray. I'm going to sing, does anyone know Bonnie Ray, the singer? Does anyone know the song I Can't Make You Love Me? All right, not too many of you. I should have said it was my song. No, it's not. I'm going to, this is the first time we've done it. We've been practicing it for all of this year. Oh no, I've got really scared now. Oh, my belly. And it's one of my favourite songs. I think it's just perfect in every single way. And she's got a stunning voice. And the lyrics, they're just pretty mind-blowing, really. Okay, so I'm going to do a couple of covers in a row now. This is Bonnie Ray, I Can't Make You Love Me.

0: Such a perfect song.
1: We should have done it a bit better.
0: I'm going to start doing that live and doing it better, I think. Thank you very, very much. I just think that's the most... In fact, that's my favourite song ever written, actually. I just think it's so amazing. You know when you love someone so much and they don't love you, it's the worst thing ever, isn't it? Anyway. Oh. Anyway, this next one is if you're here with someone that you do love and they love you back, cuddle each other now. This is one of my favourite songs to sing as well. This is Make You Feel My Love.

best sing-along we've had. Thank you. 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All right, Bobby. Bobby. Oh, this is my friend Bobby. Come here. And this is her last show with me. And she's been really amazing, and you've kept me really, like, she's kept me really grounded. And, oh, no, I'm going to cry now. She's really been really, really solid for me this year. And she's only been with me a short while, but I love you very much. She's so lovely. She's such a laugh as well. Oh, no, she's really crying. Her mum and dad are here as well, so hello. She's a right laugh. She's got a cackle, like, eviler than mine. That was amazing, that sing-along. Thank you very, very much. We normally... Actually, Adam, can you help me just put this down a little bit, because I can't see over the top, really. Normally, we do Rolling in the Deep last. Thank you, Adam. And we do this one as the first song when I come back on, but this is, like... my most amazing achievement, this song. Like, it seems to have completely changed my life, and it was my first number one UK single. So I feel like it's quite fitting to do it last. And nothing gives me more pleasure than being at home and singing for you guys. So thank you very, very much for coming and giving me your time. I really do appreciate it. It means the world to me, so thank you very much. This is Someone Like You. Have a wonderful night and get home safe, yeah?

I'll see you soon. Be back in September. Thank you.

0: Okay.
1: That's the warm-up.
2: Yeah.
3: Yep. Okay, here it comes.
1: One, two, three.
4: Making a duet album, there's a game to it that makes it work. The whole thing is that both singers have to be different. When you hear Louis Armstrong with Ella Fitzgerald, she sings sweet and he sings raspy, like a trumpet solo rather than a vocal. The success of a duet album is the difference between each person, and the contrast of one calm singer next to one that's going all over makes it happen.
5: Duets won. He was 80, and it was such an adventure then to realize not only was he singing great, that it set a pace that's hard to top. I wasn't sure when we come to this, here he is at 85, what's gonna be different? Well, the beauty of what we've found real easy was the voice is in great shape, great shape.
2: I don't know of anyone that walks the face of the earth that doesn't wanna sing with Tony Bennett.
6: When I got the phone call about potentially getting to sing with Tony Bennett, it was a no-brainer. It was, of course, like, when can we make this happen?
7: I didn't want to not work with Tony Bennett. I would have gotten on any plane from anywhere around the world.
8: To me, Tony's like a true Renaissance guy.
9: Every moment of every day, he's feeling it to the max, and that's why he's greatness, you know?
7: I could safely say that I grew up with Tony. He was always playing in my household.
10: He's one of my all-time favorite singers.
6: He's just one of those people that transcends generations and genres.
11: I think that's part of the magic that is Tony Bennett.
12: Whatever that is, that magic, it's so rare. It's quintessential Tony Bennett.
13: He's someone who's inspired me.
5: There's an undercurrent of Volume 2 that's really important to Tony. He's available to discuss with an artist because they all want to know what makes it work. And I think that's part of his legacy for all of us, is he shares that with every artist on this duets album.
4: Michael Bublé, we just get along great, you know, because he's a great entertainer. He does a little bit of everybody. I never saw anything like it.
11: If I stole anything from Tony Bennett, which I did, it would be a lot of his phrasing, which I found really incredible. He's got an incredible sense of rhythm.
4: And I get a kick out of him because I know what he's doing, and he does it very well.

0: Duets 2 has another collection of some of the best songs ever. And I think that helps the partner to sing better. They probably never get to do these kind of songs rarely in their albums. And I find that you step up to a new standard when the person on that stage with you is absolutely aware of nothing to be repeated, nothing to be predictable. He doesn't like to be predictable and never is.
1: The way Queen Latifah sang on Who Can I Turn To With Me is a knockout. We look to do something different with one another. She sang so sweet and beautiful, and I was singing the song as a social problem. You know, who can I turn to when nobody needs me? Maybe tomorrow things will get better, you know. But she just sang it sweet, and the contrast is just dynamite.

Tony is an incredibly good partner for a duet. He is the most interesting guy to watch as he gets used to what the atmosphere of the song is. And then he fools you, because when he gets into a song, the guest gets into the song. Very nice. Real quick.

0: you know, there's always that reputation that Tony Bennett is going to be 3 or 4 takes maximum. And that puts a kind of a performance thing in the artist. And you look at them and you talk, can we do one more take? Oh, is it over? Well, no, but it's getting better. He creates that atmosphere.
1: My manager, who's my son, he's the one who came up with this idea that let's work live with these artists. Let's not just have them mail it in. Let's do it the right way. Why don't we go to them rather than have them come to us? So all of a sudden, I've become an international artist with this making this album, because I find myself in Pisa with Bocelli at his home, and he has a recording studio, and we recorded right there, Stranger in Paradise.
2: It was not very easy to choose the harmonies to do, because this song has very complex chords.
0: You have to realize that most artists are lead singers, and you want to have shared lines, but you also want the individual verse to be interpreted by a great singer. And otherwise, you could be any guest. And this way, you have all that personality. Bocelli was kind of taken back when he first heard that. And he, you know, because of the beauty of the song, you know, Stranger in Paradise, he did not want to overdo too much.
2: For me, it's to sing with a legend, no? Because Tony Bennett is one of the greatest artists and singer of the world. So for me, it's a big honor, and I'm very proud to have him in my house.

0: Tony will do things to you like start the tune reasonably with intensity, and then he'll go to this whisper. So Natalie Cole, you know, he loved, you know, that thing where she starts the swing. And all of those things change. They change from not necessarily singing the way they would on their solo album. You get all of this variety of artistry.
1: He's just easy like butter. You know, it's such a privilege to work with someone like that, because music is just, it is a part of who he is, not only just what he does. And he makes you feel so comfortable, you know. So I love being around Tony. He's a great guy.

First time I met Tone was, can I call him Tone? Thanks. First time I met Tone, should you ask him first, really, before you start? Okay. First time I met Tone, I would say, was I took my dad, my stepmother, and my boyfriend to see him at Royal Albert Hall, and we went both nights. When my dad saw that me and Tone would be singing Body and Soul, my dad, personally, himself, he was like, oh, it's only my favourite song in the world you're going to sing. Oh, my God. He goes, do you even know it? And I was like, of course I know it, Mitchell. I'm your daughter. Of course I know it. I probably know the Sarah Vaughan version best. And it was really exciting that he chose that song because I do love it. It's such a beautifully written song and it's a song that you can do a lot with. So I was really excited to sing that. And the ending just worked out perfect. And I'm my own harshest critic. I mean, he could sing the phone book and it would sound fantastic. But for me, I am my own harshest critic. And I thought that even me, us singing together, it just blended perfectly and it just was, like, it couldn't have been better.

0: standing shoulder to shoulder with Tone was amazing. It is a dream come true for me.
1: It's a beautiful recording that she did. It's the last recording she did. It was just tragic that she died.

0: The amazing thing about Tony Bennett is his caring. He's not there preaching, but information comes from him, even if he doesn't say it. And you learn. There's a mentoring process going on for everybody. You can pick it up or you don't, but everybody picks it up. Carrie Underwood just felt like a whole lesson in show business comes in a 1 minute of singing something.
1: I would have sang anything with Tony. Whatever he wanted, I was there. He requested it had to be you to sing with me.
2: Some others I've seen.
1: Being able to be standing there with Tony, like on a stage, and you know, seeing the band members and the lights, and it's dark, and it's just, it was a very organic way of doing things. And I've never been lucky enough to get to do something like that before. You know, he wants to do duets with people as themselves and have them bring their thing and him bring his thing. And I respect that so much, his way of recording. There's just so much more emotion that can come out when you're in the moment like that.

0: He's just velvet. He's just smooth.
1: The atmosphere that goes on between the two singers is the whole key to whether it's going to work. And it's up to us not to interrupt.
2: It's like this dance, or it's like this mulling of souls. It has to set. You have to find the stream, and you have to let it just kind of mature into the synergy that's happening at the moment between the two singers. And it's like it's dancing a tango, and you have to be aware of the other person at all times. And we can never figure out who's going to lead when we dance together. That's the issue, really.
3: You know, there'll be a wait there, you know.
4: A wait before velvet?
3: And we still can't see blue velvet. Okay. Wait through our tears.
2: It's a song so ingrained in his soul. I've always had a soft spot for blue velvet. I don't know, there's just there's such a mystique around the song to begin with. But, you know, the fact that I had the chance to sing it with Tony is amazing. Being in the presence of one of the great lineage holders of the American Songbook, I'm like a sponge. I'm just drinking it up because, man, just the handful of people that have been in my position. Like what? Like you can't, it doesn't get any better than that.

Well, I've been a fan of Tony's since I was a little girl, and I always loved the Bill Evans record he did, and I've just always loved him, so getting to sing with him is a big deal for me. I like the way Tony punches out a melody, you know. He's very fluid, and he can be like that, but he also can be very percussive, and the thing I think about the way Tony sings that sort of guided me in this song was he really emphasizes the lyric. All the great singers do that, and he's one of the greats. It was great to come in the studio. Everything was all set up, but we still have to find our chemistry.

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Will you speak low to me? The song Speak Low, I love that song. I've known that song for years. I used to sing that song when I did sing a lot of jazz. So it was kind of a no-brainer.

Sometimes it seems

0: Well, there are some songs when you start trying to put together 10 or 12 or 15 songs for a standard album, Sunny Side of the Street will come up. You know, I could sing it any day, every day.
1: You hear it in the voices. You hear the smile. He and Willie, oh, what a joy. It was like two jazz artists singing a tune together. There's nothing like it.
0: There's a lot of things to think about, and at the same time, you gotta be free. It's kind of like walking a tightrope without a net.
2: Grab your coat, grab your hat, leave your worries on the doorstep.

0: of the street.
1: Can't you hear that pitter-patter?
2: I hear it.
1: And that happy tune is your stepper. 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
0: I used to walk in the shade.

0: What I really noticed about today's recording, what I really liked about it, it's like working some small club. There could be people over there and tables and a couple of drinks or whatever, and it would look very natural. So I enjoy doing music that way.
1: The artistry of what Tony Bennett believes in, the art of music in itself, it so applies to these albums. Anybody that's been on this as a guest feels it immediately.
2: The way you look tonight, the public loves that. And Dorothy Fields was that talented. She knew how to write a song. And when I heard Faith Hill, I couldn't believe it. I said, this woman is the female Frank Sinatra. By that, I mean, Sinatra always had a way of singing a little better and more authoritative than anybody. And the female version is this wonderful lady. So that's why we decided to do that song with her. And she was just adorable on that record. She's a wonderful talent.

0: Thank you very much. Thank you very much.
1: To you.
0: This is nice.
2: It's a pleasure to see you.
0: Very nice.
2: You know, I admire him from ever. And he's a miss. So when they told me

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Of course, yes. Of course, right now, when, you know, I'm ready. So I'm so happy. Yesterday I Heard the Rain is a classic in Spanish music because it's a Mexican composer. So I love the song in Spanish. Everybody knows the song in the Latin world.

0: I love doing it. It's a way to share the music with Tony Bennett, whatever he wants.
1: Alejandro, he just was raving about how comfortable it was. And I think that's what you get, is musicality to each other. That's sometimes because people record separately and they don't get the emotion. They don't really get that thing that happens.
2: You know, if there were any advice to be personified by him for me, and it would be to really show up when you're singing, to really just lose yourself in it and really be present. Whatever's going on outside the studio door, that stays out there. But for a brief moment in time, while you're delivering, while you're embodying the song, he really invades it. He really is so deeply in it. I think that would be the advice for me, is to just be in it, be present. Today we sang The Man I Love, and it is a song that I grew up loving. I remember my mother singing it. I mean, there's been so many great renditions of it, but the quintessential renditions for me were Sarah Vaughan and Ella and, of course, Billy and my mom. So for me, I just wanted to sing it in an honest way because I knew that that's what Mr. Bennett was doing.

0: stop it down. Sure.
1: It's number 57.
2: I've never recorded with a jazz quartet before. And there's a very different kind of atmosphere in a room. Usually with the orchestra, you're getting full volume. And in there, it's very quiet, it's very laid back, and it changes your mood as a singer, almost focuses you much more on the words on the page than you would if you were in a big room with a big kind of loud performance atmosphere. It takes it to a level of intimacy that I think is different even for me. My kind of voice doesn't do bop, bop, bebop kind of thing, like very, you know, smoothly. So, you know, to be able to have a song where we could just embrace the legato of the melody and kind of just sink into it like a warm blanket, it was a perfect choice, I think, for us. And when they sent the song over, I knew we'd have a lot of fun doing it.

life. 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And so I happily concede

0: The art of a duet really is amazing when you consider all of the duet partners, the kind of where they start, the kind of voices they have.
1: Beautiful, Josh.
0: Josh Groban, for instance, is quite a big baritone. And within one take, he looked into the control, am I singing too much? Or, you know, and just give him a short highlight to take it easy, match your duet partner.
2: I changed it.
1: Did you say Rodgers and Hart?
2: Yeah. Rodgers and Hart, Rodgers and Hammerstein. We're talking about, like, the greatest composers of all time.
1: Okay, good.
2: And in terms of jazz and the standard, they are the hallmark. So I thought to name check them today as sort of I'm a student of Tony, as well as a student of Rodgers and Hart. I thought it was sweet. And he seemed excited when I added that in. What do you prefer, Tony?
1: I think you should just follow your own instinct and just go with whatever you think. You know, we could do, several takes and just get the, like, the ones that we really like and all that.
2: Okay.
1: And I'm not trying to embarrass you while you're here, but I really have to say this. Just being around performers my whole life and loving the entertainment world, I could look at someone and know just what's happening, and she's got it all. She comes alive when she's performing, and she is a great improviser. She'll just take a moment and turn it into a performance. Very unexpected.
2: Oh, Tony, stop
1: it. That's true. Thank you.
2: I'll leave lipstick on your cheek. Yeah, let's just keep going. I'll, once I start loosening up a little and start freaking out about the fact that I'm in recording with you, it'll sound really wonderful. I'm just really honored to be here, and for my family's legacy as well, listening to Tony growing up and always loving his interpretation of decades of music. They're so timeless, and they never ever don't mean anything. And I think that's what I love about the way he sings so much, is he means it every time. And that's what my challenge was today, is to, as a young artist, when I'm so nervous about sounding good next to Tony Bennett, I have to remember that I have to mean it, because he means it every time.
1: What a girl. What a lady.
2: Well, because I'm a tramp, and he knows it.
1: No. I know that you're a lady playing a tramp.
2: That's right. Oh, he's really got me. Look at that. He called me out.

0: Filling the place, and then suddenly you'd see John Lennon in the corner, or McCartney, or like Bill Wyman.
1: There was definitely a time period where what was London up to? It was tracking Jimi Hendrix.
2: Here I come, baby. Coming to get you.

0: do a version of a song that was introduced by Fred Astaire and made famous by Frank Sinatra called One for My Baby.
1: I was familiar with it from the Frank Sinatra sings Only the Lonely. And I went back and

0: listened to it, and I went, wow, this is really special. And then he sent me the demo for it. It's such a lovely interpretation of the song. You know, the song's been done many, many times, and I think a lot of the times it's pretty slow, like it's lamenting. It's genius of Tony to realize, like, let's ratchet it up and have it be celebratory.
1: Okay, stand by, because we're getting ready to go.
0: Today, I walk into the studio, you'll probably realize by looking at it, I was very nervous about, for the first time in my life, singing with a full band, with Tony Bennett, who does no wrong.
2: I like the fact that he was that nervous, because that means he's really going to be good. He cares. It's not nervous. It's really a great care and hoping that it really works. Hey, John.
1: Yes, sir.
2: Come on, let's have a drink.
1: Yes, sir.
2: It's 2:45. There's no one in the place except you and me. Set them up, Joe. You know, John, I got a little story that you ought to know. Wait till you hear about this. We're drinking, my friend, to the end of a brief episode. I'm telling you, that's what happened. Make it one for my baby, and one more for the road. Here's to you. I got the routine. Oh, no, you too?

0: have another drink. Bartender, fill it up again, will you? That's how it goes. John, I know you're getting very anxious to close.
1: You don't know me well enough.

0: the atmosphere comes right into play. You're involved.
1: Can I get a copy of this?
0: And he's the best calming down guy there is. And the room takes on an air of quietness.
2: How do you keep the music playing? I just fell in love with it. I had to find out who the writers were, who wrote this song. Marilyn and Alan Bergman, and they're two of my favorite writers. Tony Bennett, he's ever cool. He's always cool. I've heard so many of his things and enjoyed them. I know that he was Sinatra's favorite singer. He's always got a surprise for you. He knows where he's going with it, and where he's going with it is always right.

0: It's the artist, the music, the song. And I think tonight we had all of them.
1: I just want to know if that was all right.
0: No, you didn't. Say you want to know if it's all right. That was it. I really think that it was a historical moment in music for Tony Bennett and myself to come together and sing together. Just a historical moment in music for me.
2: For me, the most inspiring thing about Tony is that he so clearly still loves it. When he sings a song, he embodies that song.
3: That's the thing that I walk away from, is just that there is such a lack of jadedness.

0: There isn't a single autopilot bone in his body.
1: Happiness, the joie de vivre, he loves what he does. One of the greatest lessons I learned from him is just loving to perform for people.
2: The Tony Bennett sensation is the sensation of being sung to and being made to feel safe. That's a really excellent feeling, to be safe inside of a singer's voice, and that's why so many people love him.
3: Another thing that we love about Tony is that he handles himself with grace and class and humility.
4: To keep finding wonderful things about what you do, that's why we love him.
5: Just by watching him, I can learn.
6: It worked quite wonderfully well, really well.
7: It's a real treat to be singing with Tony.
8: He's such a sweet man. I felt very special.
1: Just an example of how generous and amazing he is. Look at this, what he painted for me this morning. I wish I had like a drop of the creative energy he has, seriously.
8: He is just such a wonderful person, and he made me feel so comfortable today. I've done lots of collaborations, and being in the studio with Tony, it was really life-changing. He's an incredible human being.
9: I could do this all day.
8: Me too.
9: You want to know the truth.
0: To see that sparkle, to see that fire still there. I love that when you keep that childlike excitement for music and for what music brings to people, and I see that in Tony, and I see that love and passion to just reach and connect with people that will never go away. You allow yourself to be a student of music even after you've become a master like Tony.
9: I have a very strong passion. I'm definitely never gonna retire. I will definitely just keep performing because I love it. So that's my game.

Bonsoir Paris. Comment ça va? Jolly good. We're very happy to play in Paris. It's very good. Tell you something about Paris. Makes me feel very logical.

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So very happy and blessed and excited to be here. This is the first time that this band in this configuration has been on stage playing a show. And so we're unrehearsed and raw, so we're just gonna let what wants to happen, happen. And we're gonna take you back to, what year was that? 1990, what, one? One, okay.

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All right, this is called Dance Until Dawn.

0: Thank you.
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Ladies and gentlemen, Gary U.S. Bond.

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Yeah. The lead singer, Ryan Setter. 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

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And a huge hit with us in this band. We'd like to perform it for you now. If we have any Bill Haley fans in the audience, God bless you. 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

0: have the entire cast on the stage, please? Yeah, man. Trombone.
1: It seems that we converted all the audience into big Bill Haley fans. So all love him now. We'd like to do another Bill Haley song for you. You may remember this. If you do, please sing along.

0: just let them all off. 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
1: You got better.
0: I know you got better. I was waking up during the show.
1: But basically, I said, let's get like a knot.
2: They're not a singing audience.
0: They can't sing.

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We were doing much more individual songs. And it's just, you sit down and some songs have a little bit you start from, you know, a couple of chords, and then just something happens. You're playing together, you're jamming together normally, and then something happens, there's a sort of spark.

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Doesn't like using limos. 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It's the only way you can really do it. And they're each in their own little way. They have little things like that, which I think keeps them sane. It keeps them sane.

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1: 3 a.m.
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0: Hey, where you are, Walt?
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0: No, it's where you were, don't you? 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

0: refilling the place. And then suddenly you'd see John Lennon in the corner, or McCartney, or like Bill Wyman.
1: There was definitely a time period where what was London up to? It was tracking Jimi Hendrix.
2: Here I come, baby. Coming to get you.

0: How you doing?
1: Oh,
0: we
1: doing
0: sound
1: fine.
0: Like we're cities apart. We're only a few rooms apart. We're doing this because, Joe, we couldn't stand to be in the same room as you.
1: That's
0: just
1: cute.
0: Just kidding. I'm here with Phil Collins.
2: And
0: Phil's in town with his band Genesis to do three nights at the Spectrum. That's pretty good.
2: Sacre bleu, yes. We keep adding a night every year we come here.
3: In New York, after we finish in Philly, we're going to play the Savoy before we play Nassau and Meadowlands.
0: Oh, so you are doing...
3: Yeah. We're trying to slip in the odd club and small, very small sort of theatre club.
0: Keeps it fresh, keeps it different perspective
3: yeah.
0: each night.
3: I mean, we must want to do it because it's occupied nights off. And we sort of said, there's a night off here, let's put a gig in, you know.
0: So or maybe you don't know what else to do.
3: No, we got plenty of things to do, believe me.
0: Why don't we play the title track from the LP, then we'll come back, you can tell us what it means and how you got together with Earth, Wind & Fire. 93.3 WMMR, let's hear the title track, Abacab.

0: Hello, this is Phil Collins here. Who's there?
1: You got Mark Porter here, Philadelphia.
0: Hello, Mark. How you doing?
1: How you doing, Phil?
0: Pretty good.
1: Listen, I was wondering, do you think it ever possible that, you know, Peter Gabriel would come back and do some work with Genesis again, or maybe you go and doing some work with him?
0: Well, I've done some work with him. I mean, I played on his last record,
1: uh-huh.
0: On the third one.
1: Okay.
0: And also before that, when he

0: He didn't have a group because his American group was proving too expensive to keep on as a full-time band. He didn't have a group, so I volunteered my my drums, and John Giblin played bass and Joe Partridge played guitar. We basically got a group together to play the stuff that was eventually to appear on his last album. And we did some gigs in England. We did a festival and two or three other dates, and it was very good fun. I mean, I love Peter's music, and we all stay in touch with him. As far as him coming back to the band, I think that's very unlikely. But I mean, it's not because of the bad feeling. It's just because we're never in the same place at the same time, and he's got too much music to write, and we've all got too much music to play too. So,
1: fantastic. Okay, listen, your new album's fantastic.
0: Oh,
1: love every bit of it.
0: Glad you love it.
1: And I'll see you at the show tonight.
0: Okay.
1: Gonna be there.
0: Thanks, Mark. Bye bye.
1: Legs. Bye bye.
0: Bye bye. Hello, this is Phil Collins. Who's that?
2: Hello, Phil. I'm curious. Is Chester and...
0: Hello, curious.
2: I'm curious. Is Daryl and Chester going to be with you again this time around?
0: I hope so. They were here last night. No, they're going to be with us. They're part of the group, really. I mean, although they don't play on the albums, which is...
2: Right.
0: That's more strategic than...
2: Well, you know, I threw it off, I guess, and then there were three, you know.
0: Yeah, well, I mean... That on the albums, I mean, we still are a three-piece group, but it's just on the road, obviously, I see.
2: I have a suggestion for a Thanksgiving song.
0: Oh, you do? Oh, what's that?
2: Over the fields and through the woods, to grandmother's house we go. You ever hear that one?
0: No, but if you want to come along, you can sing it. Over the hills and through the woods.
2: Yep. Yeah,
0: that sounds like the beginning of a porno movie. See?
2: Not really. But
0: no, okay. I know. We'll edit it. Over the hills and through the woods. Well, I'll check up on the words and music, and if the other people in the audience might know it, then we'll do it.
2: And one more question: are you a football fan?
0: English football or American football?
2: American.
0: America. I don't understand the rules, man. Ice hockey is more my line.
2: Do you play?
0: No, but I can understand it easier. There's less people on the pitch.
2: I see. Well, good luck, and I hope to see you tonight down there.
0: I hope so, too.
2: Okay. Hope
0: you enjoy it. Bye-bye.
2: Bye-bye.
0: Hello, Phil Collins here. Who's that?
3: Oh, Phil Collins? I just wanted to know, this is Rich Cates.
0: Hi, Rich.
3: And I wanted to know, we all know how you made your solo album and everything, and we want to know, like, what effects does that have on the, on Genesis? Like, are you thinking of going out on a solo career or what?
0: Well, there's really no threat at all to the group's existence by the fact that we all do solo albums. I mean, we've all got this outlet, and so that's the most important thing. We all write lots of songs, and we need that other outlet apart from the group, because one album a year isn't enough time. But I think it's been very positive for the group. You know, I mean, we've all learnt a lot from doing albums on our own. We learn the strength of the group, and it means that we can save our own songs for our own albums, mm-hmm. and leave the bits that we think we can't finish, we leave those bits unfinished and bring them into the group situation, and we throw them in the air, and everybody else seems to be able to sort of do something with them, and that's why you get something like the new album, which is basically group orientated.

0: 93.3 WMMR. You like it too, huh?
1: Oh, yeah.
0: I thought it was. It's my favorite fast one. Why don't you put your pictures on the albums?
1: Well, we did on the inside sleeve this time.
0: Yeah,
1: that's
0: but...
1: the first time ever.
0: Why?
1: We've always had this idea that we look the same as everybody else. And so, therefore, you know, you try and put out an image on an album.
0: But the girls want to see.
1: Well, the girls have to buy the album and open it up this
0: time. Okay, okay. What are you going to do Thanksgiving? Don't you guys have a Thanksgiving?

0: Yeah, well, in fact, when you're going back to Fast Trick of the Tail, before that, songs, you know, certain songs were individual as well, but we just tended to sort of, for the sake of simplicity, tended to credit everything to the group, because we felt we all sort of gave a contribution to every song in the arrangement stage, which was, you know, as much as composition. But now we just sort of feel we would like to get back to writing more songs together, because we felt that in the past that a lot of the best songs we've ever done have been things we've written together. And that's really the main reason for being in a group, is to do things together. Because you, if you're just writing a song on your own, you might just as well record it on your own and finish it off on your own. And particularly, you talked about, and then there were three, where I think each person tended to have a pretty strong voice in how the song ended up sounding, the actual writer did, much more so than the other two members.
1: Was this the result of circumstances? I mean, this was the first album you'd done when you were down to three, Steve having left the band.

0: I think it was more the end of a sort of after Pete left, there was a kind of desire, I think, to prove herself as a writer, because up until then no one quite knew who'd done what, you know. And it was a natural progression, I think, you know. Suddenly, without really realizing it, we found we were all arriving with lots of songs, and we were trying to get some group stuff going, but probably because we put so much material into the individual songs, there were no little bits around, which often is how the group stuff starts, at all.
1: The decision to produce the album yourselves, after this amount of time, and it is the first album you've produced.
2: Never really dawned on us, actually. I think we all have felt that we've all produced all the albums. It's just that, because we definitely have had much more of a role. I mean, we say produce this new album as opposed to all the others, which we never had, which we didn't do. We were basically, we had to foot the bill and say, we don't like this, change the sound, you know, or we want this kind of sound. And a lot of the time, towards the later days, it was actually coming off the instruments anyway. It was just, production is as much a part of anything else. It's actually the mixing and the areas, the territorial rights where you can't go, you know. Which are becoming less and less specific as we all get better at it. I mean, we're all getting down now. We're down to working the faders and the knobs, and mucking about with the EQ and sort of, trying different limiters and trying different noise, all that kind of stuff that goes into producing. We have access to. Whereas before, and I'm sure if David was in the same room as us, he'd say, well, you could have always done it. But I mean, the fact is that we always felt that it was his area, and we felt a bit shy.
1: And he was there.
3: Well, you have to take the producer's or the co-producer's ideas as seriously as your own, really, because he's just at that stage, in the sound stage.
2: And in some respect, it could be considered as more important because he is not involved in the music, apart from the fact of liking it or not liking it. And so if he says, no, you can't, don't do that, I don't like that, you think, well, maybe he is right, or whatever. And I think now, the three of us, behind the controls. I mean, it's a bit, there's lovely moments when we were making Abacab when Hugh was actually ill. You know, we had this farm and he was ill in bed for a week with some virus. And the three of us and little Jeff, who's our technician, he came in and sort of operated the machines, and there was sweat dripping off the hands, clammy hands, dropping in and dropping out. You know, this thing, this taboo area of actually recording the thing yourself. We suddenly was off, it was us. It was take off your clothes and live. It was, we were mucking around with knobs. Needles were going over like that,
0: But yeah, I think the three of us are actually incredibly brave when it comes to it, because we sort of much less preconceived ideas about what sound should be. You know, if it sounds good to us, it doesn't matter how you get there or what the needles are doing or what the sort of technical side is. Would never have been possible to get to that stage with Dave, I think, because he was probably almost too conscientious of what his job was,
1: Certainly, there's a much less preconceived notion of what Genesis sound like on the new album.
2: Yeah.
0: We've always sounded like that. The thing is that this album sounds a lot more like we sounded in the rehearsal room, which has always been like that for many years. And we've managed to catch, I think, on this album for the first time, really.
2: It's a bit less gloss, a bit more emotion and less gloss.

0: me and Sarah Jane.
1: Right.
0: There's, you wrote that with a drum rhythm, didn't you?
1: Drum box. Well, I've done that on quite a few songs of mine, actually, over the years. This is the first time that it's actually gone on a record with a drum box on it. I don't know, with that, I was just trying a lot of different ideas on one rhythm, going through a series of different feels, a lot of which I hadn't sort of explored much before, like the almost sort of reggae feel, which is sort of throughout the song a bit, and then towards the end it sort of changes back to a slightly more traditional feel. But I quite like the idea of swapping between the different rhythms, keeping that one drum rhythm going. And but originally I didn't sort of feel very strongly about having the song as one thing like that, you know, going through a series of about, what, 8, 9, 10 bits. I mean, I was quite happy to take some bits out of isolation and make a song out of them. But the way the rest of the album was going was very much

0: into songs with one mood in them. Like Abacab tends to stick pretty much in one mood, for example, you know. And so I thought it'd be a nice idea, I think we all did really, in a way, to keep this song going through a series of moods, because it would sort of contrast a little bit with the rest of the album. And it would, you know, it would just be, it would definitely would stand out for that reason. And I think it works, the idea.
1: I think the advent, actually, of the drum box in our writing is has been a very positive thing. I mean, like, we all write with drum boxes just purely because if you have a drum box, if you have a rhythm going, you don't play so much. I mean, in the old days, you know, we used to rehearse. I mean, there was like, there's three walls of sound. There was his wall of sound. There was Tony's wall of sound. There was Steve's wall of sound. We get into a studio and there's no room for the sound, you know. There's me thrashing away as well. And Peter's thick voice. I mean, so now it's like, if you write, you tend to write with a drum box, you leave the spaces because there is a rhythm going.
2: Also, I think it helps you change the mix in the past. Without the drum box, you'd often, well, it's a sort of, we've changed as writers, sort of matured, I think, because we used to stop and start an awful lot in the early days. And yet, if you've got a drum box going, you can actually do that, but the song seems to flow very often more.
1: Yeah.
2: I'm not saying it can't work, but sometimes I think it didn't work because we were almost too busy. But the drum box helps you to do that because you can play against it, get the same effect. But it's like the Beatles used to do that, actually. Some of their songs used to do all sorts of weird things, the chords and lines above it. But the drums would kind of plow on. Old Ringo would sort of plow on regardless through it, you know. No one told him.
3: That song, Abacab, actually reveals a lot about the new Genesis, I find. Just in terms of...
1: Well, simplicity, I think. I mean, not that that is the new Genesis, but, I mean, it's a very typical example of a tune that was, you know, sprung from nowhere, really, just out of playing in a rehearsal room.
2: Also, you've got to capture the feeling.

0: you book yourself into a studio, and because we were recording in Sweden or recording in Holland, you get 12 days, you do the backing track, you get the best version you do of that day, the backing track, and that becomes the track, that becomes the definitive version of the song. Now we've got our own place, it's, you know, there is no definitive version, really. There is lots of versions of which suddenly, one day, we'll all agree on that is the one. You know, there's, and the same with the mixes, as opposed to spending all day on the mix, you know, going through a whole song, you've heard it so many times, you don't even know what you want it to sound like in the end. It gets to a point where, you know, you lose a bit of, you know, you spend so much time on it, you have to come out with a product at the end of the day. You have to say that is the mix of the song. And this time, we went the other way. We just did lots and lots of mixes of the songs. I see it as a very fresh new thing. I'm very excited by them.
1: Yes, there's certainly, you can hear
0: I seem to be the only one. But I...

0: putting the Earth, Wind and Fire horn section into No Reply At All, for example, I mean, that was the first time that you've used outside musicians since your very first album, isn't it?
1: It was beginning to be the 11th hour, you know. We hadn't... I kept talking about it and nothing solid was happening. And I suggested doing it, and Tony quite rightly had some reservations about whether, A, we wanted... If there was nothing we could do ourselves, to, you know, like we did on Behind the Lines and Turn It On Again, we actually duplicated or simulated a horn sound for those tunes. Why couldn't we do that? Also, the reservation that we might end up sounding not like us, a bit like Earth, Wind & Fire. So rather than bring them all over there, I think Mike picked up a bit on the energy. And so we, you know, I put me money where my mouth was, in a way, and sort of we arranged a studio, got the guys, went over to Los Angeles and put the two tunes on the tape and said, this is what we want you to do. And their arranger, Tom, went away, came back with it on paper, and we all sat round and they recorded it, and we changed a few things that we didn't like, you know, or didn't fit, or we thought could be better. But you know, it was one of those things. I think we all liked the aspect of it. It was a big move for us because it was the first time anybody else had played on our album since Genesis Revelation, right?
2: That's right.
0: It brings a new life to the Genesis trademarks as well, doesn't it?
3: Because the trademarks are all still there. If you look for them.
4: I mean, I think No Reply is a good example of a song that has got a new sort of dimension in it with the horns, yet it still sounds very Genesis-y, which is, I think, is a good example of how right. Other instruments can work.
2: It's all a question of what you concentrate on in a song. I mean, everyone, you know, particularly over in the States, talk about No Reply as being nothing like anything else we've done a lot and things. But really, from my own point of view, I mean, what I'm playing is bears a lot of relationship to what I played on the song Lamb Lies on a Broadway, in the sense it's the same crosshand technique. And, you know, and I think it's really just you put the brass on and everyone thinks, it's that kind of song, right? So now we'll call it Rhythm and Blues or something, you know? And so it becomes that. Whereas we hadn't put the brass on, we've maybe sort of done it a little bit differently. No one would have said that.
1: It's just one little step towards taking people off automatic pilot, you know? Because they do tend to put us in one area, and which we're not afraid to be in, but at the same time, we are also in lots of other areas, you know? And, you know, they'd have to think of you over there and Earth, Wind & Fire over there and you know, Devo there or whatever. And in fact, there's, you know, we're not particularly any one particular thing, which sounds pretty aimless, but, I mean, we're not. You know, we're just, I mean, we're all writers. Now I can hold my hand up high and say I'm a writer too. But we're all writers and sort of, therefore, write all different types of music, really. And it's, trying, I mean,

0: I don't know if he was trying to get out of that sort of the mould that people tend to put us in. And I think it's happening more nowadays anyway, because we've got a lot of younger audience who are, I suppose, more open to accept more things than our older audience.
1: It's just because they don't know them as much as anything else. They don't have the preconceived ideas. The first thing a lot of our audience has heard by us in the States is misunderstanding. So they got a different preconception about the group. Okay, and a lot of them probably went out and bought the album and discovered that we had, you know, more range than one song. But nevertheless, I mean, they start off with a different kind of preconceived idea, and I think it's very important, you know, that we were able to do that and to, you know, give a different feel.
2: Do you like that, the fact that you're getting a new audience in?
1: Well, as long as you know, I like
2: to go back as far as the Lamb.
1: Yes, that doesn't. I mean, I think that's good. I think it's good. Also, hopefully, you keep some people, old people as well. I know some people who love think this album is our best album since things like the Lamb in many ways, because it is a very positive album, and we seem to know, you know, I don't know, we felt very confident about this album, more confident, in my opinion, I felt more confident about this album than the last two, definitely. And I think in a way that a fan who kind of has liked most of what we've done in the past is still going to like this, because it's our own taste. We've still got our own judgment. That's the only filter it's going through.
2: It's going against the general trend, though, because when you've been around as a band for a decade or more, I mean, bands tend to harden, I mean, their arteries tend to harden, if you like, as they go on. Really? Whereas you've, as it were, broken out.
0: We've been fortunate with these changes, you know. Yeah, I mean, the changes, obviously, within the group has really made us not feel like we've been around for about 10 years, to be honest. I mean, I reckon the group... I mean, it's all different. I mean, we're all in this for different reasons, in a way, I guess, because, you know, we only ever find out what the other person's reasons are when we do interviews with the three of us. But I mean, I consider this to be a different group from even the one that did Duke, you know, just because of the attitudes. And maybe I'm wrong, but the attitudes within ourselves of
2: my
0: observations.
2: I just feel, the last album.
0: Well, I mean, obviously,
2: just between Duke and.
0: To be honest, I'm so glad the way we're doing things now. You know, with our own place, our attitudes towards each other, our attitudes towards how the music is written and recorded.
3: We work, I mean, in the studio, I really think it's not easy to produce, three of you produce yourselves, but it works very well. There's no sort of, there are no taboo areas anymore.

love you motherfuckers so much you have no fucking idea. So glad to see y'all here tonight.